0: Welcome to our second half of 20 The Countdown Magazine. I hope you caught the first half because only one of the songs in the first half was in the same spot as last week. So we had chart movement all over the place. Now, if you need to catch up on what your remaining songs of the week...
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0: Toby Mac is jumping up into our top 10 this week, so that is exciting. 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
1: That was Toby Mac at number 10 this week on 20 The Countdown Magazine. And John Reddick, this guy is making a 3-point jump up the chart with this one. 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
1: This is Zach Williams, and this is the story behind my song, Wait For Me. I wrote this song during a time when I felt completely lost. I've been walking through life trying to figure out everything on my own. Carrying it, I finally looked up and prayed, God, I need some direction. And what struck me was realizing he had never left. He was just there patiently waiting for me to turn around. Every detour, every stumble, every mile, every time I walked in the wrong direction, he kept guiding me back. The song is a reminder that even when we take the long way home, God still waits for us.

Zach Williams, number 8 with Wait For Me on 20 The Countdown magazine. You know, he is out on fall tour with a special guest that you heard a little earlier on our show, Cochran & Company. I'm sure they are having

0: So much fun being together on that one. And you know what else is fun? 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Wanda has moved, and somehow the radio station found her. That's pretty cool. Now, it was the only Christian station that she could pick up, and she's grateful she did. She told us, "Christian music has become my favorite, like a friend who is always with me." And that's a pretty powerful description. 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You can't beat that. 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
1: Number 7 from Chandler Moore here on 20 The Countdown Magazine. Well, this next guy has a full Spanish version of this next song out, so you got to go check that out wherever you listen to music. Here is Matt Maher with his latest called Gonna Be All Right on 20.
2: Number 6.

after climbing three spots to land there at number six. We're celebrating Matt Maher this weekend. That is his song called Gonna Be All Right on 20 The Countdown magazine. Well, last weekend, I filled you in on a little story about my daughter, Bailey, moving her into her upstairs apartment that we found out like the day before that we were going to be doing when it was like 100 and something degrees here in Texas. We're not bitter about it, though. We're actually

0: doing okay with that. But I wanted to tell you a quick little story about my son Morgan and his wife Ari. You know, they just got married back in December, and just a couple of months ago, they got to bring home a little puppy. So I guess you could say we have a grand dog right now, which has been so cool because we didn't have any pets in the house as they were growing up. Now, I did when I was little, but my wife, Christy, I think she had a dog at some point, but it didn't go so well. So she's never really been like a dog person, but she has been falling in love with this little dog named Herman. He is a, I think it's called a something doodle. It's like a Burmadoodle, I think is what it's called. But anyway, like a mix between a couple of dogs there, and he's getting pretty big pretty fast. But we love to go down and take him for walks in our little downtown area here in Roanoke where we live and just play with him. I mean, he doesn't bark at all, which I think is very unique. And so she kind of likes that about the dog. But he's super cute and super playful. So we've been having a blast. So any opportunity that we've had just to say, hey, we'll take the dog for you, we are jumping at it, which has been so cool to see Christy making that little comeback there because she was a little nervous about how it's awesome. But I'm sure you have a cute little pet there. Maybe it's your house. Maybe you got a picture that you want to share. I'm going to put some pictures of Herman up at our website and on social media for you to see. But of course, I would love to see a picture of your fur baby. So post a picture on social media, tag us in it, or you can send it in. You can email it to us there. All the ways to get in touch are at 20thecountdown.com. But I would love to see a pic of your family with your little furry family member, of course.
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0: Well, just to remind you that there are so many radio stations around the world that are airing this countdown that you're listening to right now, and that is a really cool thing. 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
1: Hi, I'm Dave Schreiber on 20 The Countdown magazine. 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
3: And this is the story behind our song, Rescue Me. Y'all, we just want to give you a melody to put to an age-old story of David and Goliath. Man, he had some crazy faith, and it's amazing what God can do when we have faith like that. And we just pray that this song

0: number 5 here on 20 The Countdown Magazine. It's from We The Kingdom, called Rescue Me. All right, it is now time to announce the winning future fan favorite. I played new songs last week. One of them was from Chris Tomlin called Doesn't He? And the other one was from Elevation Rhythm and Josiah Queen called Amazing. Those are your two picks for the future fan favorite. Then we sent you over to vote for those songs at our website. And the one that had the most votes, I'm going to play for you right now. And I'm happy to report that after tallying up all the votes, Chris Tomlin got it. Here he is with Doesn't He on 20 The Countdown Magazine.
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Isn't that an awesome song? That is the winning future fan favorite pick for this week. It is from Chris Tomlin. It's called Doesn't He Deserve It All. I love that one. I am sure that one's going to be on our countdown very soon. I mean, without a question there, of course. But thanks for picking that one. We get to do it again now, though. I'm going to play a new song for you now and then another one after this, and I'm going to have you go vote on your favorite. The first one's from Tarian. It's a new one called You Remain.

0: That's a new one from Francesca Battistelli called He Will. The song that you got to hear before that one was from Tarian, Remain. Those are this week's picks for the future fan favorite.
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0: Well, he just hit our top five last week, but he's moving up a spot this time. Here is Micah Tyler with his latest called

0: Perfectly.
1: That's Micah Tyler, number four this time with Perfectly on 20 The Countdown magazine. You know what I love about 20 The Countdown? 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

0: 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I'm waiting too. I want to find out because it could be Phil Wickham and Crowder again. It could be someone new like Josiah Queen, who was at number two last week. We are going to find out together here in no time.
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0: Number three here on 20 The Countdown Magazine, Ain't No Way from Jamie McDonald. By the way, I had a little story about her in her artist news, so if you missed that, head to 20thecountdown.com to check it out. Next, it is our number two song here on The Countdown, and it is from a familiar artist, Josiah Queen. Here he is to tell us about Demons.
1: I wrote this song with a couple of close friends, and it really comes from a journey of battling depression and anxiety through different seasons of my life. 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When his name is spoken, darkness has to leave. 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
2: Number two.

0: Josiah Queen with Demons, and number two on 20 The Countdown magazine. Well, you may not know about this cool thing we got going on, but it's our e-newsletter, and it's completely free. 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
0: For the third week in a row, this top spot belongs to Phil Wickham and Crowder. Here they are with It Really Is Amazing Grace.

0: It really is Amazing Grace, the number one song in Christian music from Phil Wickham and Crowder, here on 20, the Countdown Magazine. Well, I'm William Ryan III. Thanks so much for hanging out with me this weekend and helping me count down these top 20 songs. It would be so boring if I was just doing this all by myself. So seriously, thanks for being here with me this weekend. And if you're not shy and you want to say hello, head over to our website, 20thecountdown.com. There's a Connect tab there where you can write in and let me know where you're listening from. And while you're there, be sure to vote on the future fan favorite. Those two new songs, they need your vote. All right, I think that wraps up this week's show. I can't wait to talk to you next week. 20, the Countdown
1: 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There was pressure. 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
1: It's thousands of auditions. 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
2: Golden Globe nominee, Janine Turner.
1: I started to drink alcohol. It was alcohol to deal with stress. What I believe is that though the devil was trying to get me down, God wouldn't let him. When I was 23 years old, I got sober. My knees would shake, I'd be in horrible black holes, but I showed up. And I think a big part for me in my Christian journey is showing up for what God wants me to show up for. And then I get this call for this little pilot called Northern Exposure. I do the audition, and
3: I got the job. And it changed my whole life.
1: I went to the dark side for a while with the drinking, but God didn't give up on me. He didn't give me more than I could handle. I didn't give up before the miracle. God was with me. My name is Janine Turner, and I am Second.

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0: The American Idol auditions are at this time, at this place, we're going.
1: Singer-songwriter Mariah Peters.
0: They complimented my voice, complimented my look, and then the comments came, you know, you're trying to be too perfect. I think you need to go out into the world and make some mistakes and get some life experience and come back. You need to go out and kiss somebody, and that'll make you feel sexier, and then come back. I walked out of the room. That's when Ryan Seacrest had the camera on me and was like, what happened in there? What? How did they say no? But there was a reason. There was a purpose. From the time that I had stepped out of the auditioning room to going down an elevator was the amount of time that it took for God to open the next door and do a complete miracle. My name is Mariah Peters, and I am Second.

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Had your fill of meaningless talk? Buckle up, put your tray table away, stow your baggage, prepare to be transformed, because there's more Positive Hits on the way.

luggage. Prepare to be transformed. Because there's more positive hits on the way. Tired of radio bingo? 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

0: When I think of what Jesus really did for me, I'm very thankful that he did that, but like I feel unworthy that he did all that, but yet he does it for each one who comes to him.
1: Staigute! Welcome, my friends, to The Storyteller, where you'll find First Nations people from across Native North

0: America who are following Jesus Christ without reservation. On today's program, we'll hear from a young woman who put her trust in Jesus as a teenager, but soon found herself wandering away. You won't want to miss today's program.
1: My name is Sherry Cardinal. I come from Kikino Métis Settlement here. It's in Alberta. I grew up here in Kikino with my parents and two brothers and three sisters. Growing up, we had to do chores. We had to haul water. We had to scrub the floors, do the dishes, and it's all of that stuff that helped me later on in life. My parents used to take us to church a lot when we were little, and we used to go to camps in the summertime, and that was so much fun, singing the different songs and listening to the different stories. And at Keewatin, that they had the camps over there, and it was my last year that I can go to a camp. It was during one of the messages that he was giving, like, I needed the Lord in my life to cleanse me from my God. And while he was speaking, I felt a heaviness over me that I needed to get things right with the Lord. And it was then that I, after the meeting, I put up my hand and I talked with him. And it was then that he showed me through the Bible and that I needed to get my life right and accept the Lord. During some of that time, as he didn't sin, and here he put, to me, that's, you know, a lot of stuff that I didn't.

my life, like key. That a verse in Psalms 103:12 says, as far as the east is from the west, so far has he removed our transgressions from us. That verse means that he doesn't see our sin anymore, and that it's just like a slate that's wiped clean. Just felt like not a weight, the stuff that I did in my life, like key. The stuff that I did in my life, like key. That a verse in Psalms 103:12 says, as far as the east is from the west, so far has he removed our transgressions from us. That verse means that he doesn't see our sin anymore, and that it's just like a slate that's wiped clean. Just felt like not a weight, but just something was. And then it was then that I start drinking and backsliding, and then became pregnant with my first daughter, with the crowd and going out and doing drugs. And

Then I got pregnant again, and you think you learned the first time, but you're not supposed to. And I used to leave my girls with different babysitters and for the weekend. And then when I'd come back on a Sunday or something, I'd try buy them gifts just because I was away from them. And this is in their early part of their lives. And my brother

And during all of the going through with losing a brother so sudden, appointed for a man once to die, and then after that judgment. And that really scared me because of the way I was living. And if my life was taken suddenly, like how my brother's was, like, where would I go? Would I go to heaven or would I go to hell? And it was where I stayed in Lac La Vache while I was going to school. Little housing unit. And I just got on my knees and I asked the Lord to forgive me of my sins. And that I didn't want to live the way I lived, and to help me with my children. And it was then that I just knew that the way I was living was wrong, and that I needed to bring my girls up to teach them about the Lord and just change my lifestyle. Little housing unit. And I just got on my knees and I asked the Lord to forgive me of my sins. And that I didn't want to live the way I lived, and to help me with my children. And it was then that I just knew that the way I was living was wrong, and that I needed to bring my girls up to teach them about the Lord and just change my lifestyle on the Lord. And then from there I started going to church, but one of the comments my oldest girl at the time, she was 4, said I would do all that stuff, but they do know. And just coming to church and just growing and raising my children. When I think of what Jesus really did for me, like, I feel unworthy that he did all that, but yet he does it for each one who comes to him. It says in his word that in John 3:16, for God so loved the world that he gave his only begotten

0: wish I would have listened to you way back then. But it just neat how, like, your parents are there for you and help you through some of the tough times with parenting. I'm thankful that when I rededicated my life, that I wanted to be serious about it, and that the Lord would, you know, through the different trials that I did go through before this and, like, even after this, that the Lord has helped me through all that and facing different situations, like dealing with death that of a mom and of a brother. If I didn't have the Lord in my heart, it would be very hard to deal with some of that and how he's helped me through, like, answering my prayers and having different ones being there, encouraging me, and through getting to know him too, through his word. My mom and I didn't have the greatest relationship. The power of forgiveness, it was so neat to see how the Lord works things out. We both had peace when my mom passed on, and there was no, like, regrets, but, like, how the Lord worked it out in his time of to make things right between us. And I'm just so thankful for the parents that he did give me. And I look forward to seeing her in heaven again someday. Each of us are sinners, and we need to be, if we have that heavy conviction, like, if he's speaking for the things that I did against my parents and a whole lot of other people. And now that I did, he no longer uses or sees that sin in my life at that time. And each of us have to do this, because we have to stand before him for judgment and give an account for our life.
1: It's a miserable thing for a child way back. God tells us in the Bible in 1 John 1:9, and to cleanse us from all unrighteousness. Did you get that? God will forgive and cleanse us if we will come to him honestly with our wrongdoing. That's God's promise to those who belong to him. Do you belong to him? Have you wandered away? It's time to humble yourself and come back to the Lord. Don't waste another day. And if you haven't yet put your trust in Jesus Christ as your Savior, there's no better time at The Storyteller, P.O. 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

0: Welcome to Enjoying Everyday Life with New York Times bestselling author Joyce Meyer. On today's program, Joyce will be teaching from her series, Living a Life of Total Freedom. What does it mean to be free? Freedom is a powerful word because it can be used to describe so many aspects of our life. In the Gospel of John, chapter 8, Jesus said that the truth would set us free. What exactly did Jesus mean by this statement? Living with fear, being offended easily, and even comparing ourselves to other people. The truth that Jesus was talking about is the Word of God. Jesus has already set us free from those things, but we have to choose to believe and determine how we are going to live this life. God is ready to help you and give you the strength you need for every day. Now, here's Joyce with today's teaching, Living a Life of Total Freedom.
1: The fruit of the Spirit, Galatians 5:22, is love, joy, peace, patience, an even temper, kindness, goodness, benevolence, faithfulness, gentleness, meekness, self-control, self-restraint, and continence. And all those who are guided by the Holy Spirit will manifest the fruit of the Spirit. Galatians 5:25 says, if we live by the Holy Spirit, let us walk by the Holy Spirit. If by controlled by the Holy Spirit. You know, let me talk to you for a minute about this, the Holy Spirit wanting to control us. The thing is the devil will force control on us. God invites us. The Holy Spirit is saying today, I'm a little bit smarter than you are, Joyce. I know a little more than you do. If you follow me, you'll end up in the right place. If you follow your flesh, you're not going to like the end result. The Holy Spirit won't force control on you, but He wants every person here today to say, I want you to guide me. I want you to lead me, and I want you to show me what you want me to do. I want to be guided by you. Give me the grace to do what you want me to do. We make choices all the time, and every one of those choices either take us closer to God or in your walk with God. They told me that some lady flew here by herself from Alaska just to be in this conference. You know what? I mean, it amazes me the stuff that, and you know why she did that? She didn't do that just because she came to see what I look like in person. God put it on her heart, I'm sure, to be here. And I'm sure she could have thought of 95 different reasons why I don't want to go by myself and I won't know anybody and it's going to be expensive and blah, blah, blah. But if we can just lay aside all the excuses for why we think we can't do what God's telling us to do and just begin to let the Holy Spirit guide us, we'll always end up in the right place at the right time. But it's all about choices. Choices, choices, choices. I'm pretty fond of Ephesians 2:10. It says, for born anew, that we might do those good works which God predestined and planned beforehand for us, taking paths which He prepared ahead of time that we should walk in them, living the good life which He prearranged and made ready for us to live. So look, I mean, how complicated is that? Jesus said, I died and provided a great life for you. Every one of you, you, and you. Jesus died and He's already prepared and prearranged a great life for every single one of us. He says He's laid the path out. Now all we need to do is walk in it, walk in it. And every step that we take basically equates to a decision that we make. Your decision to be here today will produce good results in your life. Your decision to forgive somebody, your decision to save a portion of everything that you make now will give you really good result later on when you're older, and then you won't have to be concerned about how you're going to be taken care of. Your decision to give on a regular basis will pay so many benefits in your life because it's one of the most major godly principles in the Bible from cover to cover. You reap what you sow. A decision to go the extra mile. A decision to get to work on time and to work hard while you're there. That's what gets people promoted. Amen?
2: Amen.
1: Come on, don't act like Felix.
2: Amen.
1: Decisions, decisions. The narrow path and the broad path. Don't you like

those scriptures in Matthew chapter 7, 13, and 14? Let's look at those. Matthew 7, 13, and 14. Enter through the narrow gate, for wide is the gate and spacious and broad is the way that leads away to destruction, and many are those who are entering through it. You won't be lonely on the broad path, but on this path you may be. The gate is narrow, contracted by pressure, and the way is straightened and compressed that leads away to life, and few are those who are finding it. Many years ago when I was reading this scripture, I said to the Lord one time, I said, I just feel like my path gets narrower and narrower all the time. In other words, I felt like every time I turned around, there was something else God was letting me know that I shouldn't be doing anymore. You know, you start out over here as a baby Christian. I mean, we still got so much baggage in our life and things that we shouldn't be doing, but we don't even know. Because God deals with us one thing at a time. Yes. One thing at a time. And that's what I love about him. He never overloads us with everything. All you have to be concerned about is what God is dealing with you about right now. Amen. You don't need to be concerned about what he's dealing with everybody else about. You don't need to be concerned even. I mean, I want you to listen to everything I say today, but I don't want anybody to go home and try to do everything I'm saying all at one time. You need to take it to prayer and say, now, God, where do you want me to start? Give me a starting point. What is it that you want to do in my life? And I want to cooperate with you in that. One step at a time, one thing at a time. And so you go a little bit further on the path, and now all of a sudden this path is getting narrower, and there's some things that you could keep with you back here that all of a sudden don't fit now. And then you want to go on with God, so now you're about here, and now all of a sudden, you know, back here, it maybe you got to lose that attitude. Then over here somewhere, it's like, okay, it's time to deal with your past. You know, really, you can't be pitiful and powerful. It's time to lose that self-pity. Come on, is anybody home here? Choices, all choices. Now, can I feel sorry for myself all my life and go to heaven? I think I can. Because I don't think my salvation is based on whether or not I feel sorry for myself. But if I keep doing what God has shown me not to do, then I cannot expect to have the powerful life that I say that I want to have. So as I murmured often to God, I just don't understand, God. There's so many things that you won't let me do that I see other people do that are Christians. Come on, have you ever had that conversation with God? Why are you so tough on me? And I mean, they go to those movies, they do this, they say that, they. But if I do that, you're all over me. And you know what God said to me? Look, Joyce, you've asked me for a lot. Do you want it or not? So I might as well just be honest with you and tell you, for the person who wants all that Jesus died to give you, your path is going to be more narrow even than some other people that you might know. But once again, we're not responsible for anybody but us. Amen? Not responsible for anybody but us. You probably heard me say this, but it just seemed like, I mean, the first, I don't know, 25 years of my walk with God, I just felt like God was just dealing with me about something constantly. You're so glad, aren't you? And I will tell you that things are easier for me now. And they will get easier.

0: amen? Not responsible for anybody but us. You've probably heard me say this, but it just seemed like, I mean, the first, I don't know, 25 years of my walk with God, I just felt like God was just dealing with me about something constantly. You're so glad, aren't you? And I will tell you that things are easier for me now, and they will get easier. But the longer you walk with God, the more you didn't want to be the only one that God was dealing with, because I saw the problems other people had. Come on. I mean, I saw their problems, and I wanted to help them fix their problems, and I wanted God to deal with them about their problems. Come on, you know exactly what I'm talking about. And boy, was it so hard on me when God would keep dealing with me and dealing with me and dealing with me, and they just acted like... And I can remember going to Dave and saying, I was just wondering, is God dealing with you about anything? Because I especially wanted God to deal with Dave. Stuff that we don't like. We always want everybody to give up what we don't like, right? Yeah. Amen? If I don't like that, then you need to give it up. And I remember exactly where I was at in the house. We lived in Summer Lake. I was on the steps, and you walked by, and I said, I was just wondering, has God been dealing with you about anything? Because I really felt he needed to be dealt with. And I remember he got this kind of blank look on his face. He said, well, I don't think so. And that stuff used to make me so mad. But see, I understand now, and I want you to understand today, God doesn't want you worrying about anybody else. Come on. God doesn't want you worrying about what he's doing with anybody else, because when it... Oh, this is so good. Self-control. 2 Peter chapter 1, verses 3 through 7. It's a process, isn't it? And you know what? I'll be honest with you. I don't think God cares at all that we haven't arrived. He just wants us to be pressing on. We won't arrive as long as we're in this fleshly body. Paul said, I've not arrived, but one thing I do, I'm pressing toward the mark. And I'm so proud of you because you're pressing toward the mark. Even if you're sitting at home and you watch the program all the way through, I'm proud of you that you didn't turn it off because I was talking about self-control. I mean, it's easy at home to get rid of me. It's harder in here. You want to get rid of me at home? All you got to do is just... However, you might find me on the next channel too. 2 Peter 1, 3, for his divine power has bestowed upon us all things that are requisite and suited to life and godliness. So get this, his promises, his power, his promises have provided for us everything that's necessary to live a wonderful life. And then the next sentence is important, and it comes through the full personal knowledge of him. You can't have what God wants you to have based on your grandma's faith. You can't have it because you've got a pastor that really knows God. It has to come through full personal knowledge of him. And you know what that takes? Time.
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0: And I think most people that have lived with alcohol know the pain and hurt that goes along with somebody that, you know, if you're living with somebody that drinks.
1: Steigutay, welcome, my friends, to The Storyteller, where you'll find First Nations people from across Native North America who are following Jesus Christ without reservation. Today we'll hear more from Velma Mimnuk of the Goodfish Lake Cree Nation in Alberta, Canada. Velma knows something about the hardships that life can bring, but she also knows firsthand what only God can do.
0: Then I had a real good teacher when I was in elementary school, about grade 5 and 6. She was a Christian lady, and she used to really encourage me. When I think back, she had a lot of impact in my life as well, with being able to sing, even because now I'm able to use that to lead in singing in our church. And so after I finished high school and graduated from the Ashmont School, which is a school off the reserve as well, I was encouraged again by my brother Raymond and his wife to go to Bible school before I took any further training. And so again, it was like a last minute thing. I hadn't really thought about going to Bible school and to actually go away, like to leave the reserve, because I had never left the reserve. And for, like, I was 18 when I graduated, so it was sort of an experience that I don't know. It was different, because now I'd have to leave the reserve, and

had never left the reserve before. So anyway, I know the application deadline was over at Prairie Bible Institute, but anyway, I still applied. And I prayed. And I prayed if the Lord wanted me to go, like He'd make a way for me to be accepted, even though the deadline was passed. And it was like a couple of days before school was going to start, I received a letter from Prairie Bible Institute in Three Hills, and it said I was accepted. And so I had to really get ready fast, and they had all these dress codes. You had to wear a dress below the knees and all kinds of rules that you had to go by. And but I managed. Although we were poor, I don't know where we got the clothing and all the other things that I needed to go, because I had to take blankets, towels, and the works. And we weren't rich at all, but managed to get everything together before school started. Then my mother-in-law took me to the Bible school in Three Hills and just dropped me off. And this was such a new experience, because this was a place I had never been before, and I didn't know anybody, and even my roommate I didn't know, but they just left me there. So I say it was a cultural shock for me, because now there's power there, there's indoor plumbing, there's new people that I didn't know there. I had to kind of learn their ways of doing things. And so it was a good experience, a learning experience, and I thank the Lord for leading me there, because it has helped me in my Christian walk, because I had that foundation. And so after the 1 year, I came back to the reserve and thought, well, I'm going back to school in the fall. But as I was waiting there, this is in April that I came back. In May, Indian Affairs gave my sister, my older sister, money to come and get me at the reserve to work in the city, to work for them at the regional office in Edmonton. So I went to Indian Affairs and I worked there, thinking I'd just be there for the summer. But after the summer was over now, in the end of August, they asked me to stay. And I stayed. But I just knew I wasn't doing God's will, that I should have been back in Bible school. I just wasn't at peace at all. And so I thought, next year I'm going to go back to Bible school. So I applied to Peace River Bible Institute, and they accepted me, so I went there. And then again, I was off to the city and worked there. And as a Christian, we have to be reading our Bible, and we need the Christian fellowship and prayer. And I think once you get away from reading the Word of God, you know, it's so easy to slip back. And even though I knew what was right, I slipped. And I think that was the darkest part of my life. And life was really hard for me after that. I got married to my husband, and there was a lot of drinking on his part, and

knew what was right. I slipped. And I think that was the darkest part of my life. And life was really hard for me after that. I got married to my husband, and there was a lot of drinking on his part. And I think most people, that happened, and I managed to raise my four children. But it was a hard life, but I continued to pray for my husband. And I prayed for many, many years for him, that the Lord would change his life as well. And once in a while, he'd come to church with us. And then finally, one day, it got to the point where I decided that maybe if we're left. And for 3 weeks we were gone. But during that time, my husband turned to the Lord. During that time we were gone. And I remember that day, and we had kind of left already. And he said, come back. He said, come back. And he said, I'll make it up to you. Because he said, the other night I asked the Lord to come into my life. He said, I'm tired of this life I'm living, and I've made it difficult to come home. And I said that day, I said, I'll come home if the children want to come home. And so I went back and I talked with my children, and of course they wanted to come back. And so we went. So I would encourage anyone that's really having a rough life and having, like, maybe their spouse drinking, or that there is hope. And that's what kept me praying for my husband. I just knew that God is powerful. He can do things that we think are impossible. He can change lives. And so I always had that hope that someday my husband's life would change. And I just had to leave it in the Lord's hands, and I did. I want to share a verse in Philippians 4:6 that has helped me for all my years. Application with thanksgiving, let your requests be made known to God, and the peace of God, which surpasses all understanding, will guard your hearts and minds through Christ Jesus. And there are times when I just about worry about things, and then I have to bring them to the Lord, and He can work them out for me. And that's how I've lived my Christian life, to put everything in His hands. And things work out according to His will. And He's been faithful, always. I wouldn't trade my life for anything else. I've had mountains, I've had valleys in my life, but I'm thankful for everything that I've been through, because I know the Lord has been with there. And I'm so thankful that I chose to take the Lord Jesus into my life a long time ago when I was a child. And I know, you know, the Christian life isn't easy at all. Especially when you have to live in a community where there's very few Christian people. But I'm glad I chose that life. I would encourage you to come to Him. It's free. It's like a gift that He's giving to us. All we need to do is accept that gift and then just live for Him. And the way you get strong as a Christian and to know that is to read His Word, because that's how He wants us to live. Whatever is written in that Word, to apply that to our life today and live the way He wants us to live.
and to pray to

0: talk to him every day, any time of the day. It doesn't have to be just morning or evening, but any time of the day, because he is your friend. And he's been my friend because he's one that sticketh closer than a brother. Like, he's always there, and I can tell him whatever I want to tell him, because I know he's listening to me. And he loves each one of us unconditionally. Like, we don't deserve his love, but he still loves us. Even when we don't do the right thing. We'll never be perfect in this world, but someday we will, when we see him face to face.
1: We don't deserve God's love, but that's what makes his love so amazing. How about you? Do you know the love of God? If you're not sure, listen to what we read in God's Word, the Bible. By this, God's love was revealed in us, that God has sent his one and only Son into the world, that we might live through him. In this is love, not that we loved God, but that he loved us and sent his Son as the atoning sacrifice for our sins. My friend, you can know God loves you because he sent Jesus to the cross to pay for your sin's penalty. We don't deserve it, but that's what he did. My question to you is, how will you respond to his love? Interested in what you've heard? Write to us at The Storyteller, P.O. Box 1001, Bemidji, Minnesota, 56619. That's P.O. Box 1001, Bemidji, Minnesota, 56619. Our phone number is 877-766-4648. 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You can hear this and many other programs online at withoutreservation.com. And you can also find us on Facebook at Without Reservation. Thanks for listening. And remember, the greatest story took place at the cross. For the wages of sin is death, but the gift of God is eternal life through Jesus Christ our Lord. My friends, there are more amazing stories to tell, so be sure to join us again next time as we listen to The Storyteller.

been planted. But at times I feel more stranded, cause the world is not the place of my childhood. 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
2: Tonight we want to talk about the process of change. How many of you want to have a change in some area of your life? Okay. Well, I need to back up and ask another question first. How many of you want to change yourself? You know, usually we have to change before our circumstances change. Did you know that? Did you know that? Usually we have to change, and many times God's using our circumstances to drive us to Him to finally get open enough to let Him do what He wants to do in our lives. I think before we will really let God take over, we have to come to the end of ourselves. And that takes a while. It's longer than others because we want to do it. We've got good ideas, even for God. Amen. Well, now, God, you could do this. Have you ever done that? Well, God, you could do this. Like, He really needs our advice. That's pretty silly, right? But the word change means to transform, to change the nature, the function, or the condition of, or to convert. Now, you know, new believers are often called new converts because if any man be in Christ, he is changed. Something wonderfully amazing happens to him on the inside. He doesn't look any different. If he was overweight, he's still overweight. If he was bald, he's still bald. He doesn't look any different. And most of the time, day one doesn't act that much different. He might be a little happier and have a little more peace. But we still see some of the same issues. Well, if we're new creatures, how and why do we still act in old ways? It's so simple when we see it. It's just because what God has done in us by His grace and mercy totally is a gift to us that we receive only by faith. There's nothing that God does for us at the new birth that we can ever earn or deserve. Now, I had an idea when I was studying for this. This is a converter, and if you ever travel out of the country, you know how important these are. Because if I don't have one of these when I go out of the country, and I would take my flat iron and plug it into the wall, it would fry it. So we're going to pretend like the power in the wall is God. Now, if I would just go in my own condition and try to plug into God without going through Christ, God's holiness and my unholiness would have a collision, and we literally could not survive in the presence of God. So Christ becomes our converter. And He's plugged into God because He did everything just right, and then we come and we plug into Him, and then through Him, we can communicate with God, but only through Him. Amen? I'm not going out of the country here in a couple of weeks without my box full of converters. And I want to encourage you to always stay plugged into your converter, which is Jesus Christ, because through him, you can go to God. Know that you're righteous through him. In his name, you can come and pray and ask for anything, because the good news is whatever we're not, Jesus is in our place. I don't think that we can even pray one perfect prayer. We probably can't even pray a prayer that God could receive an answer if we didn't go in the name of Jesus. But when we go in the name of Jesus, whatever I didn't say right, Jesus takes it and fixes it up before it's presented to the Father, and then it just sounds like this perfect prayer that he's all happy to answer. Stay plugged in. The worst thing in the world you can do is get unplugged. Sometimes when you start running out of power, you need to just go do what you would do to your battery, plug in for a while. If any man be in Christ, he's a new creature. When he's converted, he becomes a new creature on the inside. Let's look at 1 John chapter 3, verse 9. No one born or begotten of God deliberately, knowingly, and habitually practices sin. Now, it doesn't say he can't sin. It doesn't even say that he doesn't sin. It says that he does not deliberately, knowingly, habitually practice sin. In other words, anyone who's born of God, if you're truly born again, there's got to be some kind of change. Amen? And there should be continual

change as we go along. The path of the righteous grows brighter and brighter every day. We are changed of being changed, and God is not upset that we have not arrived. None of us have arrived. The Apostle Paul said, I have not arrived. But one thing I do, I press on. In Christ, you don't have to be mad at yourself or feel guilty and condemned because you're not fully, completely what you ought to be yet. Matter of fact, the more guilt and condemnation you drag around with you, the less likely you are to keep changing. Focusing on what's wrong with you just redoubles the strength of that problem. Why does he not deliberately, knowing, and habitually practice sin? Because God's nature abides in him. Everybody say, God's nature is in me. God's nature is in me. God, wait, I want you to just think about this a minute. Say, I'm God's house. Now just close your little peepers there for a minute. And whew. Think about it. Now, that's what it means to be a Christian. It doesn't mean, are you a Christian? Oh yeah, I go to church. I mean, there's so much to this than just a Sunday morning 45-minute trip to church where we can't hardly wait to get out. That is not full-on Christianity. Amen? You are the home of God, and everywhere you go and everywhere I go, we are supposed to represent him. The Bible says that we are God's personal representatives and that he is making his appeal to the world through us. We need good fruit. And all the fruit of the Spirit is in you at the new birth. It's all there. When you receive Christ, you also receive the Holy Spirit. Father, Son, and Holy Spirit lives in you. God lives in two places, his throne in heaven, but he also lives in his house here on earth, which is us. He lives in us individually and collectively as a body. And just think about this, where two or three are gathered in my name, there I am in the midst of you. We are not just a bunch of people gathered here tonight hearing a good speaker. Wow. God's nature abides in us. And I love the Amplified Bible. It's kind of blunt like I am. And it says God's nature remains permanently within him, and he cannot practice sinning. Doesn't say he doesn't sin, but he cannot practice sinning because he is born and begotten of God. Now, why can you not just go ahead and be just a full-on sinner? Now, I mean, if you're truly born again, I'm not just talking about you said a sinner's prayer and nothing changed. I'm talking about you threw yourself on the mercy of God. You admitted that you were a sinner. You asked Christ to come into your life, and you really are working with the Holy Spirit toward positive change in your life. You've not arrived. You've still got lots of issues. You've still got lots of baggage. But if you really look back, although you're not where you need to be, thank God you're not where you used to be. And I mean, if you're truly born again, I'm not just talking about you said a sinner's prayer and nothing changed. I'm talking about you threw yourself on the mercy of God. You admitted that you were a sinner. You asked Christ to come into your life, and you really are working with the Holy Spirit toward positive change in your life. You've not arrived. You've still got lots of issues. You've still got lots of baggage. But if you really look back, although you're not where you need to be, thank God you're not where you used to be. Holy Spirit. Toward positive change in your life. You've not arrived. You've still got lots of issues. You've still got lots of baggage. But if you really look back, although you're not where you need to be, thank God you're not where you used to be. Now, let me say something to you. If you listen to the Holy Spirit, he'll remind you of how far you've come, what all he's done in your life. But if you listen to the devil, all you're ever going to hear is, well, you're not, you're not, you're not, you're not, you're not. It's interesting, there's not one scripture that tells me what I'm not. All I

see in the Bible is I am, I am, I am, I am, I am. I am loved. I am the righteousness of God. I am free. I am redeemed. I am sanctified. I am justified. I am a child of God. I am loved. And what you could do is thank him. You should say, thank you for reminding me what a mess I am. And turn the tables back on him and he'll be sorry that he ever messed with you. Okay. So that means, for all intent and purposes, we are pregnant with godliness. The sperm of God has been planted in the womb of our spirits. And just as a baby grows, we grow spiritually. You've seen me, you've seen the Father. And it wouldn't it be wonderful if we could get to the point where we say that yet, but I'm growing. Paul said, follow me as I follow Christ. I don't even have the nerve to do that. Hey, just watch me. If you do whatever I do, you're going to be in good shape because I'm following Christ. I mean, they made some bold statements that literally, if we said things like that, people would think we were heretics. Amen? It's so important for people to know who they are in Christ, how much they're loved, and what you have in you. It hasn't all shown up on the outside yet, but it's making its way there. Just like you plant seed in the ground, and if you water it and you keep the weeds away from it, it will grow. Now, the only other thing that can cause it not to grow is if the ground is no good, but when we're, and he's planted himself in us individually and collectively as a body, and we're growing, growing, growing, growing, growing, growing, growing. Now, usually before growing comes some kind of chastisement. I'll go tell them.

chastisement or we see in the word, you know, that we need to change. It's like I told you this morning, I said to my friend Penny, have you ever had a problem with pride? She said, not till you started teaching on it. So guess what? You may find out tonight that you've got some problems you didn't know you had. I had all kinds of problems I didn't know I had. I thought everybody else had a problem. I kept praying for I didn't get it. I thought, well, if he's not the problem, who is? There's only me and him. It can't be. You know, we never think that it's us. And I think real spiritual maturity is to be able to receive the conviction of the Holy Spirit and not let it condemn you. Oh boy, another thing wrong with me. No, we need to get to the point where we say, thank you, God, that you love me enough, that you're not going to leave me alone, ignorant and blind to my mess. I want to know the truth so the truth can make me free. We're all in a process of change. God supplies us with everything that we need for total. He restores us. He brings us back to an original state. He puts us back in a position that he intended us to have before Satan ever got involved in man's business. God wants to restore man to the original plan that he had for him in the garden. And a lot of that plan was fellowshipping with him, spending good time with God, having an awareness that he's with you all the time and that he cares about every single thing that concerns you. I'm going to tell you something. Sometimes God just likes to show out and let you know that he cares about things that you wouldn't even begin to think that he would care about. I had a really cute and unique thing happen just last week. Sometimes I get some unique things sent to me at the office. And, you know, people are just so sweet, and many times, even though what they want to give doesn't make any sense to me, it's what they had to give, and so I've learned to receive graciously, and if it's not something for me, then I'll pass it on to somebody else. So somebody sent me an $85 gift certificate to the Tractor Supply Store. Now, if you're watching my TV or if you happen to be here, don't be offended. This turns out really good. But honestly, I didn't have a clue what I was going to do. And I looked and I thought, now why would somebody send me? You know. But I know people give what they have to give. And God sees that just as precious seed as anything else. Well, I don't like to waste anything that anybody gives. And so I had it on my counter and I'm kind of moving it around for about a month thinking, what am I going to do with that? I don't know what I'm going to do with that. I asked my daughter if she wanted it. She said, I don't go to the Tractor Supply Store. So I'd move it around a little bit more. And so one day last week, I think it was last Monday, I was working out with my trainer, and I do that 3 days a week. And in the midst of my workout, he said, yeah, when I leave here today, I got to go pick up a part from the Tractor Supply Store. I said, wow. Now, wait a minute. Wait a minute. Have I got a gift for you? Now, here's the thing that was funny. His part cost $85.64. Tell you what, now he's a believer, and me and him both, it's like, can you believe that God cared enough about that woman's gift to make sure it got used properly, about this guy who could have paid for his part? It's not about whether you can pay for it or not. It's just like, we were just like kind of awestruck, like two little kids really tickled that God cared about his tractor part. Come on, give God a praise.
Intimacy with God is so wonderful, isn't it? To know that he's your best friend. Isn't that cool? I'll never leave you nor forsake you. Bring it to me and I'll take care of it. He doesn't want us to be under something all the time. He wants us to know that we're the head and not the tail, above and not beneath, and that we have authority and power. You have power. So stop acting like a weakling. Stop saying, I can't, I can't, I can't, I can't. And say, through Christ, I can, I can, I can, I can. He doesn't want us to be under pressure, under stress, under attack. I'm sure you run into people, how are you today? Well, I'm under attack. How are you today? I'm under pressure. Well, you know what? The Lord spoke to me one time. If you'd stay on the attack, you wouldn't be under attack all the time. And we need to live with an attitude of knowing who we are in Christ and who we belong to, not a belligerent attitude, but instead of going out, get those shoulders back, hold your head up. Amen. Know that you have the power of God on the inside of you. The nature of God is on the inside of you, and you're changing every day, being molded into his image through the power of Christ. Amen. Now, we all want to be changed, but we don't all want to change. Think about it. If I say to everybody in here, do you want to be changed? Oh, yeah. But see, what we want is, we don't want to be transformed, we want to be translated. We want to just be here and then all of a sudden be there. Oh, God, change me. And woo! Superman in the phone box. We're changed. Well, it doesn't work that way. You're going to find out about transformation and the little process that's a little messy. Change is a sign that we're alive. It's a sign that we're growing. We're born for change. We get bored with sameness. Listen, I'm content, but I am not satisfied to the point where I never want to see any change. Change is refreshing. We even just changed some of the way that we're doing some of the media presentation in the meeting. Some of it we just stuck in a different place just to shake it up a little bit. Here's a statement that I want you to get a hold of. Change can be initially frightening, but eventually refreshing. Come on now. Change can be initially frightening, but eventually refreshing. Here's a good example. I got to the point in the ministry where I felt like I just couldn't work as hard as I was. And in particular, I really needed to get rid of a lot of the office work and just really give myself to the spiritual part of the work that God has called me to do, writing and teaching and preaching and studying and praying and things like that, and not, you know, hiring and managing several hundred people and doing all the correcting and all the stuff that goes on with running an office. And so our son, Dan, was working for us, and we really felt like that he would be right to be put in the position of CEO.

0: he takes over. And didn't want to change anything. So you see, a lot of times we want to get rid of pressure, but we don't want to give up anything. Or we want to give somebody a job to do, but no authority. Come on, did you hear me? We want to give them a workload, but no authority. You can't create something that I don't like. And so it took a while for me to get from being upset and frightened to being refreshed. Now I love it. I've worked through it. And now I don't have to be there day in and day out. I don't have to be in a four-day meeting about what kind of computer program we're going to get next. But I'm telling you, in the beginning, it was scary to let some of it go. You know, most of us pray for change, but then when it comes, we have a tendency to fight it. Change can be very difficult. It's like we want something new, but we have a hard time letting go of the old. And so we're offering you some teaching today called How to Survive Change. You know, that's a lot of great word coming your way if you will just contact us and say, yes, I want to know how to let go. You know, most of us pray for change, but then when it comes, we have a tendency to fight it. Change can be very difficult. It's like we want something new, but we have a hard time letting go of the old. And so we're offering you some teaching today called How to Survive Change. You know, that's a lot of great word coming your way if you will just contact us and say, yes, I want to know how to let God change me and an awesome plan for each and every one of us. And yes, that includes you. I said, God has got an awesome plan for your life. And you know, you may be sitting right now, maybe you feel like you're at the end of your rope, or you just feel like it's been so long since anything good in letting go of the old. And so we're offering you some teaching today called How to Survive Change. You know, that's a lot of great word coming your way if you will just contact us and say, yes, I want to know how to let God change me and an awesome plan for each and every one of us. And yes, that includes you. I said, God has got an awesome plan for your life. And you know, you may be sitting right now, maybe you feel like you're at the end of your rope, or you just feel like it's been so long since anything good has happened to you.
1: If we can learn to trust God in times of change and allow the Holy Spirit to work in our lives during change, we can experience the joy of His transformation in our lives. Learn how a transformed mind comes before a transformed life with Joyce's 4-CD series, How to Survive Change.
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1: Well, welcome to Enjoying Everyday Life. Today we're continuing our discussion on what we are calling the big four issues that are plaguing our society today. My guest is Steve Arterburn, the founder and host of the nationally syndicated Christian counseling talk show, New Life Live. And today we're answering some of the most asked questions. Well, Steve, we conquered a couple of huge ones yesterday.
2: We talked
1: about pornography and sexual abuse. And today, tell us what you want to talk
2: about.
1: Well,
2: you know, the other big one is, and it comes in so many different forms, is addiction. People get addicted. You know, they go from having a problem to the problem has them.
1: Right.
2: And they look for quick fixes and instant solutions. And, you know, sometimes the church even kind of promotes some quick fixes and instant solutions. Jeremiah says that they treat the superficial wounds of my people with superficial treatments. And sometimes we've got to go a little deeper than that if we're going to deal with the addiction and the obsessions and the compulsions that are in our lives.
1: Well, you know, I'd like to just bring out first, addiction starts with a bad habit.
2: Absolutely,
1: and,
2: yeah.
1: So sometimes we ignore bad habits, thinking, well, it's not a problem.
2: Right.
1: It's just a habit. But God wants us to not become dependent on things. I always say, if you're going to be addicted to anything, be addicted to Jesus.
2: Absolutely, yeah.
1: and be addicted to the Word addicted to the presence of God. You know, if we're going to get addicted, let's get addicted to something that's going to help us, not something that's going to hurt us. And I'm sure that a lot

0: of people. They're thinking about chemical dependence and drug addiction and, you know, different things like that. And we do want to discuss that because those are major. But, you know, I found in my own life you can get addicted to anything.
1: Sure.
0: I was addicted to reasoning. I mean, literally, yeah. God had to yeah. show me you cannot rest and settle down until you think that you've got everything figured out and everything put in a little slot somewhere in your life.
1: Right.
0: Well, this is why this happened, and this is why that happened, and, oh, this is what I think God will do, and, you know. And he told me, he said, you got a lot of stuff in wrong slots, and you don't even know it. But if I thought I had it figured out.
1: Yeah. Right.
0: And so I had to get comfortable not knowing.
1: Yes.
0: I had to get comfortable where when something would happen that I didn't understand, yeah. I could ponder it a little bit, but not get into reasoning. And it actually was an addiction in my life. But of course, I'm sure that you deal with a lot of other major addictions. So why don't you tell us the ones that are on your heart to talk about?
1: Well, first of all, I think the word that you just used is an important word for anybody in considering whether or not they have an addiction. You were comfortable reasoning, and you said, I had to get comfortable not. And to me, addiction is kind of worshiping the God of comfort.
0: Yeah, my life. But of course, I'm sure that you deal with a lot of other major addictions. So why don't you tell us the ones that are on your heart to talk about?
1: Well, first of all, I think the word that you just used is an important word for anybody in considering whether or not they have an addiction. You were comfortable reasoning, and you said, I had to get comfortable not. And to me, addiction is kind of worshiping the God of comfort.
0: Yeah.
1: And we pick that in many different ways. I used
0: good.
1: To be 60 pounds heavier than I am, and food was absolutely my addiction. And I, you know, the only French word I knew was buffet. I just loved to eat in any form possible. And all of us slip into this in habits, and then one day we realize, hey, this isn't just a habit. This really has me. And I think in Christian circles, of course, we've talked about pornography. That definitely can become an addiction. But there are a lot of people that in this day and age have gotten addicted to prescription drugs. Mm-hmm. And it's probably the most prevalent addiction of our day is prescription drug addiction.
0: When you really need them and when it's just an addiction and a dependency.
1: There was a time when, you know, maybe 10% of the people in a treatment center had a prescription drug problem. Now, in fact, I was just talking to the director of one of the programs we work with, 60 to 70% of the people in treatment have a prescription drug addiction. And so if you have that, you know, you can get out of that. You can get free from that. And what is so sad is that many times it's because of pain in their life and the prescription.
0: Physical pain.
1: Yeah. And then the drugs actually start to manifest more pain in your life until you finally come off of them and experience the freedom that God wants you to have. And you can have that freedom.
0: So would you say that a lot of people get addicted to a prescription drug that they needed at one time?
1: Yes, right.
0: But then didn't let go of properly when it was time that they didn't need it anymore.
1: Maybe they were just unaware that it did have such a powerful addictive effect on them, and they, you know, they just continued on, and then they're trapped. Now, as a Christian, they feel shame and guilt, and they don't want to open up about it. And it can actually be more of a problem for Christians sometimes than non-Christians because this facade that we often want to put out there that everything is okay. But I just want people to know there's hope and help for you if you have an addiction to prescription medication.
0: Well, I'm aware of one situation where a person that I know was having tremendous pain in an area and like unbearable pain and was put on pain medication.
1: Right.
0: And the longer they were on it, the more odd they started acting.
1: Yeah.
0: And this person actually ended up getting into an affair with another man, which is something that they would have never done.
1: Right.
0: But the stuff just messed with her mind. I mean, it just got her to the point where she wasn't even thinking right and she wasn't feeling right about anything. Because so people have to really watch how these things affect them.
1: Well, I think...
0: And just because somebody gives it to you, that doesn't mean it's the right thing for you.
1: No, that's right. And addiction does separate us from God. It comes to rule our life versus God ruling our life. And we do compromising things that

0: we would have never done if we hadn't been under the power of that addiction. People will use phrases like, well, that's the addiction talking. Yeah, if that person wasn't on that medication or drinking that or taking that drug, they would have never said that. They wouldn't have been controlled by that. And we don't want to, you know, the Bible says don't be controlled by anything. And if you are being controlled by something, then maybe God's got you right here watching this because he wants to control you.
1: And obviously, we can go back to the scripture you talked about yesterday in 1 Peter 4, where it says if you're willing to suffer in the flesh,
0: right,
1: and that basically means go through what you need to go through,
0: yeah,
1: in order to obey God, then you'll no longer willingly and purposely sin. So if somebody got into...
0: Because he wants to control you.
1: And obviously, we can go back to the scripture you talked about yesterday in 1 Peter 4.
0: Because he wants to control you.
1: And obviously, we can go back to the scripture you talked about yesterday in 1 Peter 4, where it says if you're willing to suffer in the flesh,
0: right,
1: and that basically means go through what you need to go through,
0: yeah,
1: in order to obey God, then you'll no longer willingly and purposely sin. So if somebody got into an addiction, it hurt so bad. I mean, every bit of it hurts so bad. Learning how to not be rebellious toward authority and learning to have a good attitude and getting over anger, it just all seems so unfair. It was like, God, why does this have to hurt so bad?
0: Yeah.
1: And what God showed me at the time, and I teach it in a message that I call Doorways of Pain, it was like for me to get into the bondage that I was in, I went through different doorways of pain in my life.
0: Mm.
1: My father abusing me was painful. My mother not helping me,
0: yes,
1: was painful. The just all the different things. And so you get deeper and deeper and deeper into this. Well, then in order to come out, you have to really, so to speak, go back through those doors, whether it's remembering them or forgiving them or confronting them or whatever it is. And so, and I believe it works the same way with addiction. If you started doing something to keep you comfortable, now you're dependent on that and you don't want to be anymore, you're going to have to be uncomfortable for a while,
0: right,
1: to get out of it.
0: Yeah, and I believe that it's a big step when you finally say to yourself, look, I've been trying. I've been working really hard at fixing this, hoping that something would happen. I really can't do it on my own, and I have to let God help me.
1: Right.
0: And when we allow God to help us,
1: exactly,
0: he puts us with other people that,
1: right,
0: can help. You'll just accept that you're going to fail and fail again until you,
1: right,
0: humble yourself and you're able to open up with another person and say, let me tell you what I've really been going through. Now, the moment that you confess that to somebody, I believe about last time, in our secrecy, we are so sick, but it's in the openness and the confession that the healing process begins. So you have to open up.
1: If you are just willing to not make excuses anymore and to confront things, to get them out in the open, like you say,
0: yeah,
1: and then if you're willing to go through a little something, because we would all love to have a miraculous deliverance from God.
0: Sure.
1: I mean, Christians are great at believing God for miracles.
0: Right.
1: And who wouldn't want one? I mean, you know, yes, pray and believe God for one, but you got to be willing. If God's way for you is to go through, then you've got to be willing to go through. And I think a lot of times you learn more going through than you do being miraculously delivered from.
0: Yeah. And well, I know in just me recovering the life that God wanted for me, I felt convicted that I need to make a list of all the people that I had ever hurt. Mm-hmm. And then I needed to call or write or talk to those people.
1: Mm-hmm.
0: Now, it's one thing for God to deliver you miraculously, but the character building effect
1: that's true
0: of asking for forgiveness from all these people and being willing to hear whatever they needed to say to get over it themselves, that is a more powerful experience than God just wiping something. I sometimes say, you know, God might deliver you, but that should be the beginning of the healing process, not the end of
1: right.
0: it. You need to take that gift from God and then go really deeper into building your character.
1: And I definitely believe in the miracle working power of God.
0: Right.
1: I've seen people delivered
0: sure.
1: instantly from drugs,
0: yes.
1: instantly delivered from all kinds of things. But we do have to trust God's plan for our life.
0: Yes. And your deliverance was a process that I believe God is inviting.

0: fighting every person who's stuck.
1: And deliverance, period, is a miracle.
0: Absolutely.
1: I just want to clarify for people who are like, well, I'm trusting God. I'm believing for a miracle. Well, your miracle may be to follow some advice that God is giving you.
0: Yes.
1: You know, it may be to, like you said, you needed to go back and apologize to everybody. Well, that may not be what God will have you do, but it may be something else. And so when we come back, we're going to tackle this problem a little bit more, and then another huge problem in our society today, which is depression, which often comes from problems like this. Yes. They end up being all connected sometime. So stay with us.
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1: Welcome back. We're talking with Steve Arterburn, the founder of New Life Clinics and syndicated radio talk host of New Life Live, which offers Christian counseling to lots of hurting people. And we've been talking today about some very unique and powerful subjects, and we're going to continue right along those lines and then go over into depression. We've been talking about addiction. So, Steve, we talked about people that are addicted.
0: Mm-hmm.
1: What would you have to say to somebody who's in a relationship with somebody that is addicted to something? How can they not become codependent, and how can they really help them?
0: Well, you know, the great story in the Old Testament of God giving a message to Samson, I'm going to judge you because you restrained it not.
1: Right.
0: And that's what I think you're struggling, you're hurting, the person's addicted, but you really do have a responsibility to do whatever you can not to enable. No matter what, God would never endorse enabling evil in your home. And if you're enabling evil because you're afraid, you're desperate, or whatever, you need to find some girlfriends or some men around you that can help you have the courage to confront this, to set some boundaries, to have some expectations.
1: Right.
0: But you must not allow this continue. And if you need to go to a recovery group for your codependency or whatever to get the strength to move, do it. But don't be the enabler of evil in your home.
1: So we hear a lot about the word codependency, mm-hmm. and I've kind of come up with my own definition. I think a person becomes codependent if they're in a relationship with somebody who is dependent on something, and now my behavior becomes dependent on your behavior, now I've become codependent.
0: Right. Right. No.
1: So, if you're addicted to a drug, and now your addiction is going to cause me to lose my joy and my peace and my life, now I'm letting what you do become my problem too.
0: Yes. I think the most extreme example of this is when I first started working with alcoholics. A woman had worked with her husband. He had been a drinker for 40 years. He admits her to the hospital. Finally, he got the help that he needed, and she went home and died that night. Mm. There was no more purpose in her life. It had all been centered around this man not getting help. And if that's the life that you're getting involved in a group, just read a book like Boundaries or something around this area. You've written about things that help a person get free from being dependent on something sick in their life.
1: Well, and to enable someone, much of the time simply means that you're not confronting it.
0: Right.
1: Like, my mother would not confront my dad.
0: Yeah.
1: She would not leave him. She would not confront the issue. And she told me many, many years later, 35 years later, I'm sorry for what I let your dad do to you, but I just could not face the scandal.
0: Yeah. Yeah.
1: It was not anything that anybody talked about back then. She did not even know how to bring it out in the open.
0: She kept the peace.
1: Exactly.
0: And a lot of times we misinterpret honor peacekeepers. He honors peacemakers.
1: Yeah.
0: And sometimes you must disturb the peace to make true peace. I go back to Proverbs 10:10. When you wink at wrong, you cause trouble. Yeah. The open rebuke is what promotes the long-term
1: peace. Especially
0: things
1: that are really hurting somebody.
0: Yes.
1: I mean, I teach people all the time, you need to pick your battles. you know, don't make a mountain out of a

0: somebody dropping their socks on the floor. You know, it's like some things like that. You can keep the peace by just picking them up and shutting your mouth.
1: Yes.
0: But there are things that we do need to confront. And really, it's always interesting to me because people with loud personalities seem to get in a lot more trouble than the people with the meek, quiet little personalities. And you know what? People who don't deal with things are just as guilty

0: as people who deal with things maybe too quickly.
1: Yeah.
0: Neither one is correct.
1: Right.
0: And you can cause a lot so you never deal with issues. Yeah. Well, we've got another big one to talk about today,
1: okay.
0: And that's depression. And we know that a lot of times depression comes from all these other problems we have. So tell us about depression.
1: Well, I think in the Christian world, a lot of us have such unrealistic expectations about what our Christian life should be, what God should have done for us or not allowed to happen, that we have tremendous disappointment and depression in our lives. And then we look for God to instantly fix it or heal it. And so we have a lot of Christians that are really struggling. They feel empty, disconnected. They can't sleep at night. They've got constant worry. And all of those are signs of a person that's really struggling.

0: depression?
1: Now, I always like to say, because I know that there are a lot of people who deal with depression, be treated medically.
0: Yes.
1: It can come from hormones being unbalanced, right, or neurotransmitters being unbalanced. But even then, there are even nutritional things that you can do

0: all kind of depression that comes from your mind, the way you look at things, your attitude. Like you said, expectations, Steve, I believe that unrealistic expectations are one of the major causes of discouragement and disappointment and depression.
1: Couldn't agree with you more. I mean, in between expectation and reality is going to be disappointment.
0: Right.
1: And the closer we can get our expectations to reality, then the more fulfilled and secure and really serenity that we can experience in our life and peace. And so, you know, when you talk about the words that you think and the words that you say meaning something and having power, it is true. And when you are walking around asking God to fix something that you could fix today, in other words, you could go over to the refrigerator and you could eat a gallon of ice cream in your despair. Now, that's a choice that you make. Or you could decide that you're going to go take a walk
0: right. And
1: get some fresh air, and that's a different choice. One promotes depression. The other is something that would relieve depression no matter what. If your expectation is, I don't have to do anything until God chooses to heal this internal feeling of despair,
0: right. Then
1: you're going to have a miserable life to make it better, whatever the source.
0: Well, when I first married my husband, he came to me after a short period of time, just a few weeks, and he said, "What is wrong with you?" Because he didn't know about all this stuff in my past.
1: Yeah. Oh.
0: And I thought because I walked away from it, I didn't have the problem anymore.
1: Right.
0: What I really did was just take it with me in my soul.
1: Sure.
0: And so I had a really, really bad attitude. And I remember saying to Dave, "Well, if you don't expect anything good to happen, then you won't be disappointed when it doesn't." Well, I had a totally wrong expectation. I never expected anything good to happen. And I also made a lot of promises to myself when I was growing up. When I get out of here, nobody is ever going to push me around again.
1: Mm-hmm.
0: Nobody's going to tell me what to do.
1: Right.
0: Well, then, because I had this expectation now that I'm on my own, I will always have my way about everything. Nobody will tell me what to do. Well, then I spent another number of years getting upset. And I remember saying to Dave, "Well, if you don't expect anything good to happen, then you won't be disappointed when it doesn't." Well, I had a totally wrong expectation. I never expected anything good to happen. And I also made a lot of promises to myself when I was growing up. When I get out of here, nobody is ever going to push me around again.
1: Mm-hmm.
0: Nobody's going to tell me what to do.
1: Right.
0: Well, then, because I had this expectation now that I'm on my own, I will always have my way about everything. Nobody will tell me what to do. Well, then I spent another number of years getting up what to do. Well, then I spent another number of years getting upset every time I did.
1: Mm-hmm.
0: Nobody's going to tell me what to do.
1: Right.
0: Well, then, because I had this expectation now that I'm on my own, I will always have my way about everything. Nobody will tell me what to do. Well, then I spent another number of years getting upset every time I didn't get a plan. And if I can't not get my way and still be happy, then I don't have the Christian character that God wants me to have.
1: Yes.
0: So,
1: well, here's what I think you did. You found something that helped you to survive.
0: Right.
1: Man, when I get out of here, nobody's but I think the trouble is we expect that we're going to continue on with our survival mode when God calls us to something greater. And you took the invitation and you transformed
0: another plan. And if I can't not get my way and still be happy, then I didn't get a plan. And if I can't not get my way and still be happy, then I don't have the Christian character that God wants me to have.
1: Yes.
0: So,
1: well, here's what I think you did. You found something that helped you to survive.
0: Right.
1: Man, when I get out of here, nobody's but I think the trouble is we expect that we're going to continue on with our survival mode when God calls us to something greater. And you took the invitation and you transformed from survival if you're going to get out of that depression.
0: Unrealistic expectations. I mean, even like when you're in a marriage, if you expect that person to keep you happy all the time, if you expect that person to always understand you, to always be there for you, you know, the bottom line is people are imperfect and flawed. And that's why the Bible tells us to expect God.
1: Yeah.
0: And God said, "In me, you'll never be disappointed."
1: Yeah.
0: You know, and even that good is going to happen to me today. But you can't have this unrealistic expectation of the perfect church, the perfect job, the perfect friend, the perfect marriage, because you're just setting your shin when you do that.
1: Well, if I ever sound like a

0: broken record on New Life Live. It's giving this one piece of advice. And I know you have so many women that watch. But one of the reasons that a woman is disappointed in her marriage is she is expecting so much from him because she's not getting it from the women that need to be in her life. She doesn't have the, I mean, I am astounded at how many women you think they're connected, but they don't have other women in their life. You've got to have your friends, you've got to have your posse around you that's going to help you meet some needs in this world so that you're not expecting that that one human being is going to do it all, because that person is
1: going
0: to
1: do it. And men are really different than women, and no matter how much a man loves you, he doesn't really understand the female psyche. And I've gotten to the point where I make me feel better. There's something about those words, I understand.
0: Right.
1: Well, when a woman talks to a woman, you know that she understands. She gets it. And so you're right. We do need a variety of friends and relationships. Unrealistic expectation, depression, and now all of a sudden we're in this pit that we don't know how to get out of. And it can all begin by making a decision to get your mind renewed and have a new attitude.
0: Amen. And if your expectation is that God would have this world be the way it was in the garden, you need to change your expectation. He's not going to prevent the struggle, but expect Him to be there for you in the struggle and grow closer to Him in it. And then you won't be disappointed and you won't spiral down deeper into the depression.
1: And here again, back on my soapbox, you said if there's one thing that you sound like a broken record on the program, it was what you shared. And I guess one of the things that I will probably always sound like a broken record on is you cannot live by your feelings.
0: Amen.
1: I remember waking up in the morning thinking, and I didn't know it was the enemy putting thoughts in my head, I feel depressed. And so I would just get up and be depressed all day.
0: Yeah.
1: I had no idea that I didn't have to be depressed because I felt depressed.
0: Yes.
1: And so if you don't give in to that and you say, well, I'm not going to be depressed today. I'm going to go do something good for somebody. I'm going to put my mind on something happy. I'm going to be a blessing to somebody today. Many, many, many times you can override it just like that if you'll just make a decision that you're not going to give in to it. So you've been such a great guest. And
0: thank you. Thanks
1: for having
0: me. I think
1: we could probably be here for about a month's worth of programs and not ever get tired of discussing these situations. And so I hope that you've enjoyed the programs that you've seen, hopefully yesterday and today, and encourage you to listen in to Steve's radio program. I'm sure they're going to put his website up and you'll be able to contact him. And so today we're offering you some teaching. We always offer teaching. I'm not ever going to apologize for that, because this 30 minutes that you've gotten here today is not really enough on its own to keep you walking in victory. You need the Word, the Word, the Word. So we're offering you the Word. There's nothing better to spend your money on than the Word of God. So we're offering you 4 CDs called Overcoming Wrong Mindsets. Learn how to think right. Set your mind in a right direction and you can have a right life. And then Steve's book, which I'm looking forward to reading, called Walking Into Walls by Steve Arterburn. And just think, you're going to get my teaching and his book all in one package. And boy, how much victory are you going to have? It's going to be exciting. 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

0: I had rebelled against God. I was trying to, even in death, I was trying to handle dying by myself. I wanted to find my way of how I could not be afraid.
1: Stay good day. Welcome, my friends, to The Storyteller, where you'll find First Nations people from across Native North America who are following Jesus Christ without reservation. Today we'll hear from Eddie Lindsay from the Creek Nation. When Eddie was young, he had a fear of dying. Thankfully, he had an aunt who loved him and shared with him how he didn't have to be afraid.
0: My name is Eddie Lindsay, and I am a full-blooded Creek Indian. I was born and raised in Oklahoma. I want to tell you my story, and my story that really is about God and about God's love for me. We were poor, but I tell people everybody else was poor around us, so I never knew I was poor. And I never remember my daddy ever telling me he loved me. Never remember that. But I just knew he loved me. I knew my mama loved me, you know. And I think that's, you know, we just didn't have a lot of things because he drank sometimes. But you know, as I raised up, I just never felt, never crossed my mind, you know, that my parents didn't love me. My daddy did love me. I knew that, you know. I used to see him shining my shoes before I go to school, ironing my pants, and so sewing my pants up, you know. But we may be poor, but he always made sure my shoes were shining. And if I needed a cardboard piece of paper in there to keep me from walking on the ground, he stuck a new paper board in there. But, you know, those were things that I knew was he loved me. You know, I knew that. I didn't have to question that, you know. It wasn't about him telling me so much. I just knew it. I could feel it, you know. And so I look back and I think we played and, you know, we just didn't have a lot. But I guess I'm grateful that

More than anything, we had lots of love. You know, we were a close family. I have 9 brothers and sisters, and I have nieces and nephews that are almost old as I am. So they'd all come back to the house on Sundays, and we'd cook and play, and because they were just a big family. And so, you know, Sundays,

were our day at home, going hunting, doing things. We were a big family, but we were very close. My childhood didn't have much, but I did. I think now I look back and I was very rich.

with people seeing faint and all these things. And as a young boy, I'd wonder about it and wonder. But I didn't have an understanding about dying, so it frightened me. One day I went to church. We didn't go to church much, but my mother went every once in a while, and because of that, I went to a vacation Bible school and went to class, and it just happened that the class was talking about the resurrection of Christ and how that interested me because death was something that I was afraid of.

And so I remember thinking that would be pretty good, isn't it? If I knew that, I wouldn't have to die, that I could live forevermore, then that would be kind of neat. And after the class, I hung around, act like I was just doing something, but I really wanted to talk to my aunt, and my aunt began to talk to me. And

She kind of allowed me to see that, first of all, that I was a sinner. In Romans, one of the things it tells us, and that's what she did to me. She just told me that, you know, we all have sinned and come short of the glory of God. And I could agree to that pretty soon, because I knew that even as a 12-year-old boy, I knew some things. And what she did was she just told me. She just told me because of sin, you know, and what sin does to us. First of all, she said, it separates us from God, and it causes us to die spiritually, and people that die spiritually, they would have to die and go to hell. But one of the things she told me was, God never intended for me to go to hell. God always intended for me to go to be with Him, but it was my choice. That's why God sent His Son Jesus to die on the cross for me, so that I could have the privilege of not having to go to that place. And so she said, I didn't have to do that, you know. And she said, that's why, she said, we're afraid of dying, because we don't know where we're going to go to be with Him. But it was my choice. That's why God sent His Son Jesus to die on the cross for me, so that I could have the privilege of not having to go to that place. And so she said, I didn't have to do that, you know. And she said, that's why, she said, we're afraid of dying, because we don't know where we're going to go. She said, most evil, and I did. That's the way I thought of dying, was in the midst of darkness, in the midst of evil, and just to go out there and to be punished. I think as a kid, I probably understood a little bit about hell, didn't know very much about it, but, you know, I was raised around people talking, so I knew a little bit about it, not very much, but more than anything, what she told me was, it wasn't God's intention for me to go there, but His intention, His creating me, was to be with Him, not just for a moment, but for all eternity, and that's why God done that for me. One of the things she said, if you'll take care of your relationship to Jesus, then God will take care of your being afraid to die. She said, that will take care of itself. And so I remember she said, first though, she said, God's not going to take care of your just being afraid to die, but He wants to take care of why you're going to die. And so she began to open that up to me, and then she just told me that God sent His Son. That's what our lesson was about. Because God sent His Son to die for us. And once He died for us, and God raised Him on the third day, she said, God sent His Son to die in our place.

0: your sins done for you. It causes you to be away from God. It puts a barrier, she said, between you and God, and you can't go to God because of your sins. And when Jesus died on a cross, he made a bridge for you to be able to go to God and to not have to die from your penalty of sin. She talked to me a long time, told me about how to find Jesus, how to believe in him, how to ask him to forgive me of my sins. I remember that afternoon I did that. Just as a 12-year-old boy, I didn't understand very much, but I knew I did something. I asked him to forgive me of my sins and come into my heart, never fully understanding it all, but I know that now as a 62-year-old man, I can look back and know that God done something for me that day that I could never do for myself. He came into my heart and he gave me the gift of eternal life. And when he did that, you know, he never dealt with dying again. It was amazing how she was right. Believing in Jesus took care of that part for me. It didn't bother me no more. It wasn't that I had to understand it. It just didn't bother me.
1: Does the thought of dying bother you? If you're not ready to stand before your Creator, it should. God tells us in His Word that it is appointed to men once to die, but after this, the judgment. You can be sure that because God is good, He will judge all wrongdoing. But that also includes yours and mine. Thankfully, though it would cost more than we'll ever know, God sent Jesus Christ to be judged in our place so that justice would fall on Him rather than on us. Now whoever will put their trust in the Lord forever. Jesus said, "For God so loved the world that He gave His only begotten Son, that whoever believes in Him should not perish, but have everlasting life." If you want to know more, we have a free resource we'd like to send you called What If? Ask for it when you're in 1, Bemidji, Minnesota, 56619. You can also request it online at our website, withoutreservation.com, or on Facebook at Without Reservation. Our phone number is 877-766-4648. Thanks for listening. And remember, the greatest story took place at the cross. For the wages of sin is death, but the gift of God is eternal life through Jesus Christ our Lord. There's more to Eddie's story, so be sure to join us again next time as we listen to

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2: This is the TJ Show, and look at that, a brand new month. It's Tuesday, September 1st, 2026. J-Bo, do you miss August?
3: No. I mean, August is good. I don't really miss things. I try to enjoy it when I'm in it and then keep it moving.
2: You know, we just started 2026. We're now two-thirds of the way through it. Good. We're making progress. We get another day. This is all good news. Hello, Kenny.
4: Hi.
2: Hi, Heather.
3: What up?
2: Got some messages here.
5: I am Kane from Charleston, South Carolina.
2: Thank you for listening, Kane.
5: And I called last year going into my first day of my new school during December.
2: Oh, look at that.
5: And I don't remember. Don't know if you guys remember me, but...
2: Do we remember, Kane?
3: What's up, man? It's been a minute.
2: How's it going, bro?
3: I remember the name Kane, but...
2: Yeah.
4: Like it was yesterday.
5: Yeah. I just wanted to say hi.
2: Well, hi.
5: And... Yeah.
2: Hi and yeah. Well,
3: I'm assuming you're going into another...

0: your school year. That's good.
1: Yeah, very exciting times.
2: And I enjoy listening to your show.
1: Thank you.
2: An interesting thing about me is that I like to go fishing.
1: Good.
2: Okay, right. Bye.
0: Nice.
1: Yeah, keep
0: me
1: fishing.
0: Too. I like fishing.
1: It's a skill that all of us should have. With the way, believe it or not, and I don't say this to scare anyone, not that anyone's looking for this other than me, especially in this room, but I was at Costco, and I was like, oh, cool, they got a new pallet of tinned fish, my favorite brand, the sardines.
0: Right.
1: And I thought, okay, well, you know, I'll get one, and then I'll grab some more the next time I'm here. They weren't there the next time I was there. Like, the whole pallet wiped out, and I'm looking around the store going, they must have moved this. Like, maybe they're on sale. I'm looking around. I start Googling it. Apparently, when these things get delivered to Costco, there are certain people that are buying up a lot of tin fish. I'm like, is there something going on that I don't know? I don't like that.
0: The same people that, like, have bunkers.
3: Yeah. They're preppers.
1: Yeah.
0: Or they have, like, shelves.
1: A certain brand that I love. I'm going to find the people that are stuffing them in their cart. I'm going to try to interview them.
3: Are you going to, like, hide behind the other tin fish?
1: Yes. And I'm just going to go, hey!
0: Are you not one of those people, though?
1: No, I don't hoard food. I learned during the pandemic, that's not a good thing. People were buying way more than their share.
0: Yeah, and they had other people actually needed it.
1: Yes, yeah, and the people can't get it. I mean, toilet paper was the obvious one. Mm-hmm. I was like, what am I supposed to do now? There's no toilet paper. I figured it out. Yeah, well, there you go.
0: Yeah, you take it from your job. I mean,
3: or that.
1: But where do they get their toilet paper from? It's a never-ending cycle.
3: Not my problem.
0: They'll figure it out.
1: Well, anyway, we got a lot of back-to-school happening. I hope you're happy about going back to school. I had a hard time with that. You did like going back to school.
0: Oh, yeah. No, I really enjoyed school.
1: Kenny, you were a star student.
4: Yeah, and today is first day of classes at Hogwarts.
1: You wonder, why would Kenny know that? Well, he's got a
4: hair. First is a big day.
3: Supremus
4: I recognize it
3: Dorcas.
4: Every year.
1: Is that the name? Yes. Okay. We always love making sure that you have the phone number, 877-RADIO-TJ. You'll either catch us in the studio or you'll get our voicemail like Kane did. However you reach us, we just hope to get you on soon. 877-RADIO-TJ. Here we go.

0: send to sender or return to sender.
1: I got a stamp.
0: I'm like, oh yeah, you're going to pay for this twice. I'm tired of you sending me this nonsense.
1: You know, they sell stamps on Amazon and I stamp stuff that's not mine. I do send it back.
0: I need to buy one of those.
1: It's great.
0: I've been writing it a lot lately.
1: Well, they send me TJ Show, and when it's not a bill, it is fun to go to the mailbox still. TJ Show, and when it's not a bill, it is fun to go to the mailbox still.
0: It is.
1: But it's usually filled with bills.
0: That and junk mail.
1: I have a whole bin. You know, like the huge storage bins?
0: Yeah.
1: Filled with junk.
0: I'm at the point where I'm starting to write, like, send to sender or return to sender.
1: I got a stamp.
0: I'm like, oh, yeah, you're going to pay for this twice. I'm tired of you sending me this nonsense.
1: You know, they sell stamps on Amazon, and I stamp stuff that's not mine, and I do send it back.
0: I need to buy one of those.
1: It's great.
0: Because I've been writing it a lot lately.
1: Well, they send me stuff of, like, the previous owner that I should not be getting.
0: Yeah. Same.
2: Yeah, like, you can't just throw out someone else's mail. It's like, I can't.
1: I don't think you can.
2: Okay.
1: Well, I'm bringing this up because I got a little package waiting for me. I'm very excited about this. This is from Lisa Miller. In Minneapolis, there is a bookstore, Inkwell Booksellers. Somebody had the genius idea to set up an old school vending machine, and you put quarters in, and for a dollar, you get a piece of local art.
0: Mm-hmm.
1: So you may remember I mailed her quarters. Cost me way too much money to do that. I should have just done the singles, but they were the quarters. Anyway, we got the art here. Would you guys like your art piece?
0: I would love it.
1: This says, thanks for your interest, for caring about Love 101. Oh, yeah, we're on Love 101. P.S. Pen running out of ink, and it was running out as she was writing. What a great thing to capture on a card.
2: She's
1: okay.
2: Silly.
1: So who wants the Pikachu?
2: Oh, I do, because I want to give it to my husband.
0: What are our options?
2: If that's cool.
0: Lay everything out.
1: This is a canvas with, it's got like a leaf on it, like a celery leaf.
0: Oh, that's cool.
1: You want that?
0: Yeah, sure.
1: All right. That's yours. I was hoping to take that one.
0: Just take it.
1: And then there's, this is interesting.
2: Ooh, that was pretty.
1: This is very pretty. It's like a wax paper with colored pencil. Can you imagine this? If I could do this
0: for
1: a dollar.
0: I'll take that one, actually. You can take the celery.
2: Yeah, that's really
1: pretty. No, I wish I would have got that one.
2: They made it to make it look like a Polaroid almost.
0: Yeah, that's really cool.
1: That is very clever. Here you go. Here's your Pikachu.
2: Oh, yeah, I'm going to give it to my husband.
1: Okay. Kenny, I'm going to give you...
2: Cute!
1: The worst one, which is just a card where somebody printed
0: it. It's art. Nothing's bad when it comes to art.
1: Somebody printed that on their computer. That can't be great. No offense to the local artist. Oh, here, I'll give you a second
2: no
1: one.
2: No offense, but your art...
1: Could have read it. Maybe that's the most valuable one.
3: Right.
1: So, Lisa Miller, thank you for getting that art for us at...
2: it's all awesome.
1: ...that local bookstore. We love the concept. A lot of cool things happening in local communities. We love it. 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

0: closet in their bedroom just so they could hide sweets from their kids.
1: Yeah, there you go.
2: That's excessive. Just tell your kids, no, this is mine.
3: Yeah, it's easier said than done. You'd think in theory that would work. My kids don't listen to me, and it's very upsetting.
2: I can understand. My mom used to hide sweets and treats in her room, and we knew we weren't allowed in her room until she was home and she allowed us into her room. So she was able to keep her sweets.
3: That's having authority. And knowing how to use it.
2: It's also
3: right
2: being yet. Scared. I was very scared as a child. Yeah.
3: Thanks for keeping us somewhat informed.
0: That's what's happening.

0: This is the TJ Show. J-Bo, how was your weekend?
1: It was solid. I had the wildest encounter with a Walmart employee. I was going up to check out because I decided I didn't want to do self-checkout because I'm not on payroll. So I'm like, let somebody else who works there who gets paid.
0: It does feel like we're doing their job.
1: Yeah, it really does. And so I went through the line and he was like, well, I just really need to go to the bathroom. I was like, well, if you want, I'll go to another register. It's all right, man. And he's like, no, it's cool. It's not. I kid you not, this is what he told me. He goes, it's not like I'm going to have a blowout. It's cool. I can hold it. And I was like, I cannot believe I'm having this interaction with this guy. And I kept a straight face. I didn't laugh. I was like, no, I feel you. I've been there, man. And like, I handed him my stuff. He rang me up. Before I could even grab my receipt from his hand, he was all the, like down the hallway.
0: Standing on his tippy toes?
1: Yeah, heading to the bathroom. He was like, have a good day. And I was like, do what you gotta do, bro. You know, but it was the wildest interaction.
0: I feel for him. It makes me think of my lowest moment that I had. I was in New York City, similar feeling. And I walked into a Starbucks.

0: I think I was still processing. Like, is this dude really telling me this? I think that's what was entertaining my mind more than anything else.
1: It's also fun to get a line like that in an unexpected place. I was at a dinner party. Very serious person was hosting the party, or at least I thought he was a very serious person. And he started talking about his habits in the bathroom very nonchalantly.
0: At a dinner party.
1: But it's like a serious, like, you know, high-end dinner party where everyone's like, yes, man. They take sips of tea and everything. They've got different leaves to garnish their drinks that they make.
0: That's very serious.
1: Very fancy party. Yeah. Usually don't wind up at those, but they were talking about bathroom stuff. And I thought, wow, okay. Well, you guys are very comfortable.
2: Where did it go? It's the one thing we all have in common, really,
1: well,
2: for the most part.
1: That and the weather. But
2: yes.
1: People tend to lean too much on the weather. So I would like to make the case, since we all seem to enjoy this conversation, when we're in the elevator, shall we be the ones to start going to the other thing that we all have in common?
0: I think that we do have more in common because the weather varies depending on where you're at.
1: Yeah, right. Sometimes the weather makes you feel a little something.
0: It does, yeah.
1: All right. So, well, good job being very mature. I'm going to work on that. I'm not. Kenny, are you there? Definitely
3: no.
1: No. Heather?
2: No. I would definitely laugh for sure.
0: I mean, I laughed in my car, but not to his face.
2: Yeah.

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1: This is the TJ Show. I feel like the headlines we see every day, it's getting almost cartoony. After racing onto field, football game. I mean, you can't make this stuff up.
2: The video is incredible.
3: Why?
1: I mean, I will say, I would like to be at this game. Assume I witnessed this for myself, and I guess we all can, right? It's in the video.
2: Yeah, thanks.
1: Terrible.
3: I mean, to be fair, there are a bunch of kids I've seen that I've wanted to tap on it.
1: You would never do it.
3: No, I would never do it. I've thought it, but I would never do it.
1: And, you know, I'm thinking about it. Could you imagine? Like, I couldn't even think about if another dad did that to my own kid. I'd be
4: right.
1: Like, are you kidding me?
4: Yeah, ready to fight.
1: Yeah. Get at it. Yeah, you would see me. I'd even have to get beaten up over it. Or maybe I would win and impress you all.
2: Ooh.
1: But that would be the thing that would probably push me over the line. Well, maybe not. I don't know. I have to be there. It just upsets me thinking about it.
2: Yeah.
1: A 41-year-old Milwaukee father.

0: James up the floor, break. My coach stepped onto the floor and stole the ball away from the kid because he was just sick and tired of us losing.
1: I've had enough. Yeah. I've had enough.
2: You guys can't win. I'll just play.
3: Here we go.
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5: I always swore I would never marry a hunter. If he could be like a vegan, vegetarian, my kids, why would I be good with one of my own?

0: This is the TJ Show. Well, I decided I was going to make my wife Jess breakfast. Usually she does that for us over the weekend.
1: Alrighty. Yes.
0: I put a thin layer of cream cheese as the cheese on the bagel and then put the egg on. It's okay. A combination I really like. She was loving it. And here's what happened.
2: Well, I just wanted to interview you about what just happened.
3: What happened?
2: I made you breakfast.
3: Yeah.
2: I took the time to make a really great sandwich.
3: Yeah.
2: And you were eating it and enjoying it.
3: Yep.
0: She loved it. Like, you could tell, oh, thanks so much for doing this. Yeah.
3: And then you talk too much.
2: Well, I told you I used...
3: Nobody wants to know how the sausage gets made.
2: I made a very unique egg and cheese sandwich. I used cream cheese. What's your problem?
3: It's the idea, like, it's...
0: What was in it was because I was going to tell her, hey, I put hot pepper flakes on mine. I kept them off of yours because I want to make it just the way you like it. I should have never said a word. Yep. I opened my big mouth.
4: Correct.
3: The first couple of tastes, and then you told me what was happening, and I couldn't... It makes my stomach feel nauseous. I'm not a huge fan of cream cheese slathered.
2: It's not slathered. It was a thin layer.
3: I saw, like, little pools of it, and then... I couldn't do it. I said, oh, man, you shouldn't have said that.
2: Did you eat it?
3: No.
2: You threw it out?
3: I had to scrape off the cream cheese.
2: That's horrific.
0: So it wasn't a lot of cream cheese.
4: Oh, that's hurtful because you put in that work, but you shouldn't have said anything.
0: You're right. I got to just keep my mouth totally shut.
3: Sorry, TJ. I have a very sensitive... Things gross me out really easily.
2: That's the kind of thing that if I was going to do a recipe, it would have been the thing that takes it over the top. That is a great sandwich.
0: Yeah, and so my wife may not appreciate it, but part of the reason why I'm playing this is to inspire you. Sometimes you need to shake up your breakfast sandwich a little bit. Try it with the cream cheese and throw something hot on there. You will love it.
4: And sometimes just do what you do and don't say anything. You know what I'm saying? Don't say nothing.
0: Oh, I know. Now I know. Yes.
5: Yeah, well, I have the same problem sometimes, TJ, but you do something nice for your significant other and you want the credit. You
0: yes.
5: want the

0: out. They just won their second Little League World Series title. They defeated Nevada 11-2 yesterday.
1: So, Little League World Series, I guess I didn't register this. It's of the world.
0: Yeah, the Little League is a massive global organization, and you have teams from Asia, all the continent. Everybody's represented.
1: That's cool.
2: That's great.
1: I wonder why they don't do that in Major League Baseball. Like, why not go up against all... This is the TJ Show, our news. It sounds different around here. Kenny reads through every story he can find, and then he brings us the most interesting ones. Kenny.
0: Sal, they just won their second Little League World Series title. They defeated Nevada 11-2 yesterday.
1: So, Little League World Series, I guess I didn't register this. It's of the world.
0: Yeah, the Little League is a massive global organization, and you have teams from Asia, all the continent. Everybody's represented.
1: That's cool.
2: That's great.
1: I wonder why they don't do that in Major League Baseball. Like, why not go up against all the other countries? It'd be like a
0: world. Yeah, they do have national tournaments like the World Cup. They do
1: have
0: that.
1: So there you go.
0: Yeah, so this is their second championship they won before. I did not realize this, but they produce more Major League Baseball players per capita than any other country in the world.
1: Look at that.
2: Okay.
0: So 17 major leaguers came from Curaçao, but their population is only 150,000. So compared to the United States, it doesn't stack up. Compared to places like the Dominican Republic, who have a bigger population, it doesn't stack up. But there's something in the water in Curaçao, and they create big-time baseball players. They had a kid pitching yesterday who... He could throw 80 miles per hour.
1: That's amazing.
0: 12 years old.
2: And oh, my God.
0: From 45 feet away, that's the distance for Little League compared to 60 feet for Major League. They say that's over 100 miles per hour compared to Major League Baseball players.
1: Man.
2: Wow. Jeez.
1: They put me at third base when I was playing Little League, and I was terrified of the ball getting hit to me. That was my big hurdle. That kind of kept me out of this conversation, yeah.
3: It feels like not just baseball, too. Curaçao did really well in the World Cup this year. Mm-hmm. I think it was their first time ever being in it.
0: That's right. The first time they ever qualified for the group stages, and that was what the announcers in the game yesterday were talking about, is that baseball has been in the blood of Curaçao forever, but now more and more kids are interested in soccer. So I wonder if they'll keep on churning out Major League Baseball players, because a lot of the kids want to play football.
1: Awesome. Good job. Kenny, what else do you have?
0: TJ, this I think you'll love. So a long-forgotten watch was discovered and sold for more than $80,000 at auction.
1: Look at that. I'm always keeping my eye on those auctions. I love them. And I never know which watch is valuable. Some of them say Rolex, but is it a real Rolex?
2: Yeah.
1: That's the big question.
2: You have to load a photo of it onto like Google, and then Google will tell you what it is.
0: Yeah, this one was a Patek Philippe from the 1930s. Apparently, the grandmother who owned it since passed, there was legend that she had an expensive watch, but I guess the family forgot about it. They recently went through her things, found it, and it turned out it was way more expensive than they even initially thought.
1: People are way into these watches. Mm-hmm. Some of them have million-dollar watches that they're wearing. It was carried from this generation to that generation. It's fascinating. Kenny, thanks for keeping us somewhat informed.
0: That's what's happening.

0: This is the TJ Show, and we've got Miranda in Oregon. Hey, Miranda.
1: Hey, how's it going, guys?
0: Hey.
2: What's up?
0: Good to have you on the radio again. Tell me, what is the most exciting part of your life today?
1: I work with people with developmental, really fulfilled life right now.

0: people with developmental really fulfilled life right now.
1: Miranda, so what you're doing is your goal is actually...
0: Yeah, you don't get to keep it unless you give it away.
1: But isn't it so weird? Like, I remember there was a time in my life where I'd cling on to everything. Everything that I...
2: Me,
1: Beavis and Butthead. And, you know, I was always looking for that something else to cling on to. And perspective shifted. I was like, you know what? Well, what if I can give away what I have? And isn't that crazy that, like, that's the most fulfilling way to live?
0: It absolutely is. Gratitude. It's a... Giving back to others is so much more fulfilling than the taking of it. I too, was a

0: you know, I was always looking for that something else to cling on to, and perspective shifted. I was like, you know what? Well, what if I can give away what I have? And isn't that crazy that, like, that's the most fulfilling way to live?
1: It absolutely is. Gratitude. It's giving back to others is so much more fulfilling than the taking of it. I too was a taker, and now when I do...
0: Poor Miranda's.
2: I agree.
1: Oh, you know what?
2: No, we're not talking about that right now.
0: No, this is all dreamy. No. Yeah, butterflies. Yeah, yeah, yeah. All right, fine. Since you brought it up, what's something you wish you could improve on?
1: You know what? I have a little bit of an anger. I get angry. Your dog does too, by the way.
0: What are you angry about?
1: He's being a terrorist. Who knows? There's a plastic bag moving by the road. I don't know. But, you know, I hate to give amends. And it's part of the program that I work, you know, you gotta really, I immediately feel it in the pit of my stomach and
0: Well, that's a practice. It's like a muscle, right? I mean, we only get over and over and over again, and life keeps giving us more chances to do that.
2: And it seems like you're aware of it. Like, some people operate in this world unaware of themselves.
0: Yes. And on another note, what's your dog's name?

0: concentrating. There's a bush that is giving him the side eye.
1: Okay.
0: Oh, yeah. Right.
1: Well, Miranda, we appreciate you so much. Thanks for jumping on the show, and thank you for listening.
2: There he goes.
0: Yeah, thank you, guys. I'll be calling again. I've had a really great time.
1: Oh, awesome. Well, we can't wait to hear from you.
0: All right. Thank you, guys.

0: human-related issues. So we switched that up right into it. Remember we were hearing about the marmots last week? Their, like, funding to be studied was cut, and they were raising money on OnlyFans?
1: Yes.
0: These yellow-bellied marmots are wreaking havoc on hikers in Kenya's Sequoia National Park. They steal shoes, backpacks, they chew disabled vehicles, often.
1: Maybe they're hoping to sell those shoes, since they're, you know, trying to raise money for themselves.
2: Yeah, sneakerheads.
1: Yeah.
0: Could be anything. One hiker says he woke up from a nap on a mountain hike last month to find a marmot's tongue was in his ear.

0: thank you for calling 877-RADIO-TJ. You'll either catch us in the studio or get our voicemail like Sherry did.
1: Hey guys, this is Sherry from Colorado Springs. I'm your story lady. I've been listening to you talking about the vegetarian meat. I'm a meatosaurus, but I don't object to you being a vegetarian. You do what you do.
0: No, okay, Lily, I'm not a vegetarian. She called herself a meatosaurus, by the way.
2: That is great.
0: So PETA, who happens to listen to our show, is delicious. I also did say I'm going to continue to eat tinned fish because I do love
2: it. That is true.
0: A lot of protein.
1: Back when I was pregnant with my daughter and I didn't know why, he drew some blood and he said I was like horribly anemic. So prescription for the butcher.
0: By the way, how do I get one of those?
2: I love that.
3: I'll write you one.
1: And for 2 weeks, I had to eat 2 pieces of her every day.
3: Oh,
1: and I did it. The butcher thought it was hilarious.
0: I love this.
2: Did you say raw liver?
0: I don't know.
1: I had a prescription for that, but I went in every single day, got 2 slices of raw liver, and I sat there and ate it during the day. I ate it at dinner time. And it was interesting. I hope you guys have a great day. Tell everybody hi. Bye.
0: Hi.
2: Oh,
3: It just sounded like a joke. You go to the doctor, you just the slices of raw liver. That sounds funny.
0: Can I sear it?
3: I don't know.
2: It's better than taking
3: iron
2: pills.
3: Or a chef.
2: Good for her.
3: But, I mean, my dogs eat raw liver.
0: Yeah. They're not okay, are they?
3: Oh, they're old, but they're fine.
0: All right. Let's keep listening. New message here.
4: Hi, this message is for Kane. Hopefully you get the same one that worked 30 years ago.
0: No, I was not in radio at that point yet. I'm another TJ. Sure, TJ McCain is very nice.
2: I'm sure.
4: But I stopped by one day and you put me on the air. When I stopped by the studio, I was dressed in all white and had pearls in my hair. And
0: should I just pretend like I remember the day?
2: Okay. Looking all sorts of pretty.
0: Yes, of course I remember you.
4: I don't know if you remember me, but if you do, I thought about you a few times. Thanks for helping me back in the day.
0: What did I help her with? Or what did that TJ help her with?
2: Something to make her think about you.
0: Yep.
4: You're great. Glad to still on and talk to you soon. Bye.
0: No, I'm a different TJ, but I'm sure that TJ was doing fine work. I mean, listen, this is the cool thing about radio. You know, you remember. I was just talking over the weekend about the radio station that I grew up listening to, and I remember all the names of all the DJs. There's something different about the radio, and we see that. And that's very cool. So whoever that TJ was, good job to that TJ. Mm-hmm. And thank you for turning on this TJ show.

0: cookies called microbites.
1: Get out of here with this. Didn't we just have a microplastic scare? Didn't we all like switch our water bottles because somebody said that there was microplastics in us? And then they were like, well, wait a minute, maybe we got that wrong. And now they want us to eat plastic cookies?
0: Well, through this process, they would transform the plastic into something that would be edible and packed with protein, according to this research.
1: You want to go first, Jabo?
2: No, thank you.
1: I'll pass.
2: I've had some pretty bad cookies where I thought it was plastic, but I'm going to pass on this one.
1: The Blue Chips Ahoy might be plastic.
2: Hey!
1: Not the red.
2: So quick.
1: It's not the best food.
2: I mean, not the best.

0: going?
1: Yeah, every once in a while we'll get moose. It depends on the season and what the weather is, on how soon they come down from the hills and the mountains.
0: Oh, so they emerge?
1: Yeah, they go up and then they'll come down, and we usually have them with calves during the winter, so you really stay away.
0: Wow.
1: You let them have their space. Okay.
0: Did you grow up in Alaska?
1: No, we moved up here with the military going on 16 years now.
0: Wow.
2: Oh, Lord, please don't.

0: made it so easy for you to go to Germany and then to Alaska. Is there anything in particular that gives you that peace?
1: That he will lead us where he wants us to be. And we just rely on, we just say, this is where God needs us right now. So we will do his work. And when he's ready to move us, we will move.
0: Look at how easy that is.
2: All right.

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2: Well, I'm getting ready.
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3: This is the TJ Show. Kenny, how was your weekend?
4: My weekend was pretty great. I got to hang out with two of my groomsmen, my eventual groomsmen.
3: Look at this guy getting all ready for the wedding.
4: Yeah.
2: That's awesome.
4: But I came away from the weekend a little bit sad because my friends are getting old and boring, and it's just sad to me.
3: Well, what does that mean?
4: Well, most of the conversation with my friend Mike and Travis, they were talking about all the stuff they can't eat anymore.
3: This seems to
2: happen. That's hilarious.
4: Yeah, that was the bulk of the conversation. My friend Mike and I, we used to go to this wing spot, and we'd get 20 wings each and go to town and have a blast. And he's like, can't do it anymore.
3: What's his problem?
4: He just, it bothers his stomach. He says it's not worth it.
3: Well, you know what? I can relate to this because I have some friends that I'll see from my high school days, and they do go down their list of what's wrong. Like, oh man, my back. It's not what he used to. And I don't default to what's wrong. I try to point out what's going right. That's the stuff we need to be focusing on.
4: My friend Travis, an Italian, he can't eat pizza anymore because he's lactose intolerant.
3: Oh. What do you mean an Italian?
2: He's Italian.
4: Yeah.
3: He's Italian.
4: He's Italian.
2: His ancestors are rolling in their grave.
4: Anymore. So no ice cream, no pizza for Travis.
3: So how do you respond?
4: Like, I don't know.
2: Yeah, what is there to say?
3: Is that what you said?
4: Pretty much, because I don't have this problem. I mean, at least I don't, if it does bother my stomach, I don't care.
2: Right. It's just a thing that happens to you now. So, like, if you drink milk or eat cheese, you're like, oh, I get problems.
3: Number three.
2: I have bathroom issues. It's just

0: over this movie, which is long overdue and seems amazing. And now Kenny's saying it is amazing.
1: Sometimes you don't have to ask your kids to know what they want to do. Just go do it. Just take them. They're going to enjoy it. You know they're going to like it.
2: Well, also, they don't understand.
0: And they go, oh, that's Space Jam, right? I said, no. I said, this is Looney Tunes. This is a long-standing battle between Coyote and the Roadrunner. I said, do you guys want to see it? And they shrugged their shoulders at me over this movie, which is long overdue and seems amazing. And now Kenny's saying it is amazing.
1: Sometimes you don't have to ask your kids to know what they want to do. Just go do it. Just take them. They're going to enjoy it. You know they're going to like it.
2: Well, also, they don't understand the concept of the movie. They don't.
1: Come on.
0: He does this. That's his thing. He puts the sign up.
2: Is this not a talkie? Like,
3: I will say, yesterday, the showing I saw was mostly adults. There was one family that brought their kids along. And it's rated PG. There is no foul language. There's nothing inappropriate about this movie, but I do think it's made for us more so than all for kids.
1: Yeah, because how many kids are actually watching the whole Coyote thing cartoon go down anymore?
0: No.
1: I think you have to prep your kids, like maybe play one or two of those cartoons and then take them to go see the movie.
0: Don't you get it? Meep, meep. Mm-hmm. Come on.
2: They're like, what?
0: This is the TJ Show.

0: This It's a Show. Our news, it sounds different around here. Kenny reads through every, and he brings us the most interesting ones. Kenny, what's happening on the planet today?
1: Still heartbroken after the news of the passing of Dolly Parton last week.
0: Yeah, that was a shocker. It still is shocking.
1: Yeah.
0: Because I didn't know that there was anything wrong there.
1: No, she appeared to be pretty healthy and full of energy.
2: Yeah, I'm still in mourning, still wearing black. I see you are too, TJ.
0: Yep.
3: That's his everyday attire, but yeah.
2: I think it's mostly because of Dolly.
1: Her funeral was on Friday, and there was a petition that started in January of 2025, Longport, in her honor. Since her passing, that online petition has exceeded the airport after Dolly Parton.
0: I could see that happening.
3: Yeah. You know, after people who've met Dolly or experienced Dolly through maybe like her team, she's done a lot of amazing things in the music industry, but it's the impact that she's made people, just like the stories that you hear, things that weren't even related to music, and the things that she, that makes me even like her even more. So yeah, that'd be great. I mean, sure, why not rename the airport?
0: Seemed like, yeah, she was doing the right thing, and it's cool that like we're just hearing about it now through other people.
3: Yes.
0: You know, it's not like she was out there going, look what I did.
3: Right.
1: Yeah, her style. So there's going to be a meeting to discuss this possibility on September 17th. If approved, Parton would become the first woman to have one of the top 50 busiest airports in the U.S. named in her honor. I hope it does.
3: Do it.
2: Let's go.
0: Kenny, what else do you have?
1: See, we see these headlines from time to time. They're telling you to check your pockets. You may be in possession of a dime that's worth over $1.5 million.
0: See, I hate these stories because they always frustrate me. I never have the dime. I never have the penny. How do you find this dime? And if it was worth that, why would someone put it in circulation?
3: Yeah, I'm a dime and I'm worth more than that. So I don't know what they're talking about.
2: I get that.
0: All right.
1: Yeah, so there's apparently going to be an auction. There's this rare dime that was minted in 1894 called the S. Barber dime. It's expected to sell for $1.5 million. I don't know why they're telling you to check your pockets. Only 24 of these dimes were ever originally minted, and only 9 are believed to be in existence today. So likely you don't have it in your pocket.
0: See?
2: Cool story, Kenny.
3: Well, yeah.
0: Maybe you do.
3: I don't have it. Huh?
2: Thanks for bringing it up.
1: Maybe you could, but probably you don't.
0: Well, are you going to check your dimes?
1: I'm going to check.
0: Yeah, me too.
1: Yeah, I mean,
0: of course.
1: It's worth
3: still
1: a
3: check.
1: Check.
0: Yeah. Kenny, thanks for keeping us somewhat informed.
1: That's what's happening.
0: By the way, if you only catch a tiny portion of our show, you can always hear more of it. Just search on today.
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0: Life.
1: So easy to complain about Apple, right? They keep raising their prices.
2: Yep.
1: Actually, companies, right? The price is always going up.
2: That's right. Never going down.
1: Well, you got to give them credit where it's due. They're getting some headlines because they lowered the price on something. I admire this. The company has slashed the price of its polishing cloth by over 50%.
2: Wow.
1: Now, have you heard of the Apple polishing cloth,
2: man, J-Bo? You don't get my face with that nonsense. I just use my shirt. I don't need a polishing cloth.
1: Well, that is a free option, but if you want the off-white microfiber cloth, it is now only

0: polishing cloth by over 50%.
1: Wow.
0: Now, have you heard of the Apple polishing cloth,
1: Man, J-Bo? You don't get my face with that nonsense. I just use my shirt. I don't need a polishing cloth.
0: Well, that is a free option, but if you want the off-white microfiber cloth, it is now only $9 on the Apple Store. This is down from the $19. Despite the original price, the product got very good reviews. Now, if you're wondering, well, what is this cloth? Why is it so special? The Webfixit did a teardown report that revealed the product is essentially two microfiber cloths glued together. So that was their finding, opinion after their little study.
2: It's a towel. It's a tiny towel.
1: That's what it is.
0: Well, then there's no, you could buy like 100 microfiber cloths on certain websites for what, $10?
3: Yeah.
0: So 100 we're talking about there. Every time I use it for my glasses, it works great.
1: For $10, that's 10.
0: Right.
1: Mm-hmm.
0: Now, reporters from TheVerge.com reached out to Apple to explain why they decided to drop the price for the cloth. They declined to comment. So they're not even, they're just putting it out there and saying, hey, enjoy it. This is for you guys, because we're all caused price increases for Apple's hardware products. The company wanted to, this one. This one's on us.
1: Oh, thanks.
0: It was a way to save on something. A friend of mine was like, hey, I'm thinking about getting a hard drive. And I sent him the link to the one that I bought 3 years. It has tripled in price.
3: Mm-hmm. Yeah.
0: Tripled. This is a little nerdy, but for 1 terabyte, there's a drive that I bought just a few years ago. I think it was like $200. It's now well over $500.
1: That's insane. That,
0: apparently, and I don't know, I'm not super tech savvy with this stuff, but I think that hard drives, people are using them for AI and mining this and off the wall. But microfiber cloths going down, baby.
1: What?

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0: get in the shower and I would scrub my body. And I would think, I'll never, ever be clean.
1: My name is Annie Laubert, and I am second.

0: gonna pray. 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And I would, I'll never, ever be clean.
1: My name is Annie Laubert, and I am second.